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1: Hi Song, it's so nice to meet you. I'm Eva from Fairchild Radio in Toronto. First of all, congratulations on Drifter. Thank you so much for taking the time to speak with me today.
2: Thank you, Eva. It's a pleasure to meet you.
1: I really enjoyed the film and I feel like we get to see a very different side of you in this one, both as an actor and as a filmmaker. So I love to start there. You cry quite a bit in this one. And we see a level of vulnerability from you that feels very different from many of, you know, other characters you've played before. What was it like accessing that much emotion while you were also directing the film?
2: Scary. especially as Asian men, you know, we are taught to not show emotion through our life. And, you know, having that opportunity and then, you know, being brave enough to show that vulnerability, especially on camera, you know, going into it, it's like super, super, super scary, right?
1: Yeah.
2: You know, the amazing support I had with the cast and the crew members and, you know, the people that worked on the movie, you know, they allowed me to feel that it was safe, that it was a safe place to be able to share that and to be vulnerable, right? And that essentially is the theme and the message of the movie, is that if we are brave enough to be vulnerable, you know, you will be able to connect with people. And through connection, you're no longer just, you know, surviving. You're actually living life and you're connecting with people. And it's so important. And that's what, you know, it's given to me. And, you know, and the, you know, it's the fact that that's the first thing that you ask, you know, is very important to me because it is different from the other characters that I've done. And I want, as an actor, as an artist, I want that opportunity, you know, to be able to do that and show different dimensions of who is inside of me as an artist.
1: Perfect. I was really curious about Tree's name. Drifting makes you think of movement, speed, and freedom. But a tree is rooted in one place. That almost feels like the opposite. Why did you choose the name Tree?
2: If you look at all the names, the character names in the film, they are all based off of a plant or a tree.

0: if you look at the character Lantana, it is like a poisonous, flower, right? A poisonous plant. And because I had that going in, it was what I used the names to be able to give a tool to the actors to be able to connect their character into, right? So, and tree, many times it takes a long time for the roots to actually, have its foundation, right? And if you're not careful, the tree can fall down quickly if you don't, let it grow and give it time. But over time, right? And being surrounded by other trees in the forest, it will eventually, the roots will go deeper and the tree will grow wider and taller, right? And then a tree is beautiful in a forest, not just by itself, right? And when you see a tree just kind of in an environment all just standing alone, it's very sad. It's really, really sad, right? But also, an old tree is powerful, comes with wisdom. It's seen a lot, but it's quiet, right? And so that was the inspiration of why the name is Tree. And it's an easy name to remember. It's universal, yep. Right? So, yeah.
1: I think that leads to the next question I have. I am Chinese. Mm. So there were moments watching Tree that feel very familiar to me culturally, especially the way he carries pain quietly instead of talking about it. In a lot of Asian families, we are not necessarily taught to openly say, oh, I'm hurt or I'm lonely or I need help. Was any of that part of how you created Tree?
0: That's a great question, Ava, and so insightful. Perhaps it is some of our Asian, culture and our programming, right, that creates this silence and this lack of vulnerability, right, that we have to peel this onion as we get older, right?
1: Yeah.
0: I can only say that, my journey is my journey. It's not a Asian or Korean journey. It's my personal journey, right? And many things that Tree is going through in the film is something that I had to go through and overcome just as a person. So I don't necessarily feel like, oh, it was a Asian cultural thing. I think it's a universal thing, And many of us, and especially like men, are programmed to be strong and hold everything in and be silent and not be vulnerable and not shed tears, right? Because that's a sign of weakness. But the message in the film is that it's not. It's power. It's bravery. It's courage to be able to do that.
1: Yeah. Tree begins the film almost invisible. Mm-hmm. He's physically present in this world, but he doesn't seem to feel that he belongs in it. You've spoken about spending many years in Hollywood feeling somewhat invisible yourself. Watching Tree, knowing that it's difficult not to see some of you in him, how much of Tree is Song Kang?
0: All of me is in this movie. I don't want to villainize Hollywood and say, oh, they caused this feeling of isolation and loneliness. I think it's not just people in Hollywood. I think everyone, Ava, has felt that way, right? Mm. It's just the world that I exist in, right? And so when you make, the reason this film is so personal to me, I never get tired of talking about the film. I never get tired evangelizing, going to an event, because people ask me, isn't it like physically like hard and mentally hard? And I'm like, sure, I'm 54, so at times I get tired, but spiritually here, I never get tired because it is from my truth, right? And this film has given me opportunity to also be the best version of myself outside of being an actor, outside of Hollywood. Right, it's given me the why, the purpose to wake up and go, hey, there's a beautiful message in the film. And also, I got the opportunity to also create an environment where many other people get to live.

0: and fulfill their dreams as filmmakers, actors, or cinematographers, crew members, right? And I get to go share this. I get to go share this message, right? So if it wasn't all of me in this film, I don't think I would have the stamina or the energy or the purpose to be able to do that, Eva.
1: Right. Yeah. Let's talk about cars. Well, I am a car lover, but not a professional one. So the cars in this movie almost feel like characters themselves. Mm-hmm. How did you choose which car belonged to each character? Were you thinking about what each car could tell us about its owner before they even spoke?
0: Absolutely. Since you love cars, I'm sure you have a connection to your car, right? Almost like on a human level. I don't know if you name your cars, but I name all my cars, right? That are special to me. And they're not just, you know, metal and rubber, right? To me, you know, these cars are, you know, they have an emotional connection with me in that time of my life, right? So, to answer your question, it was very important to match the car with the character, right? And if you look at Lola,
1: yeah,
0: she is at first, when you first meet her, you know, she's mom's car, right?
1: Yep.
0: The stock Toyota Corolla. And when that car first came out, it was a car for housewives that went to go, you know, get groceries, right? It was nothing special. It was an economy car that just kind of looked sporty, but it wasn't a sports car. And then, you know, as that car got older, it was a hand-me-down car. You got it for free or you got it for a couple hundred bucks. And, you know, teenagers would start, you know, kind of modifying it and then use it to slip and slide and do a little drifting, right? And then now that car is a rare collector's item that is so hard to find, that is so beloved within the car community. So it's very similar to even Tree, right? Like Tree's journey is that this invisible, you know, nobody eventually becomes this, like, you know, professional drift car that is in its glory, right? At this final event, right? So we tried, because the car was made for the car community by people in the community, it was easy. You know, because you talk to the characters, like, you know, like you talk to Adam Elzy or you talk to James Pomfrey, you go, which car would you have? Like, if you look at the Adam Elzy characters, like, that Supra is the perfect car for him. It's almost like Darth Vader's, like, Batmobile that shows up. It's so sinister. It's so,
1: yeah,
0: right? So it was very important, right?
1: Yeah. In the movie, I'm not gonna talk too much, but in the movie before the road trip, there's that conversation about what snacks to bring. And I immediately thought, of course he has a snack scene. So what's your personal go-to road trip snack?
0: My personal road trip, it would be, Well, personal, there's so many that it's hard to answer because it's fruit, it's sandwiches, it's chips, it's, you know, it's chocolate, it's really anything. But and then I also love to just stop at, like, a diner, you know, family-owned diner, a mom-and-pop restaurant, right? Oh. I do enjoy those. The reason I love road trips, and I think many of us love road trips because we get to go discover, like, you know, untapped, unfound, like, places to eat, right? So when you premeditate the snacks, it's like, I think you don't have that opportunity to just stop and go to some mom and pop restaurant and you discover something really amazing. That's a, you know, that's the beauty of, like, doing road trips in Canada. Like, I went from to Montreal and stopped, like, right before I got to Quebec, and I got to experience this, like, family-owned French restaurant. It's the first time I ever ate escargot, right?
1: And
0: wow, what a beautiful experience, you know?
1: Did you like it?
0: I liked the restaurant. I don't know if I can. A lot of butter. It's all right.
1: Speaking of food, I noticed Tree eats cup noodles.

0: noodle several times in the movie. It's such a simple meal, and to me, it almost emphasized how isolated his life is. Was that intentional, or am I reading too much into the cup noodles?
1: Oh no, I'm so happy. I'm so happy you noticed that. So it's not cup of noodle, it's actually instant rice cake soup. So it's called duck gook. It's duck is rice cake and gook is soup, right? So I'm sure you have this in Chinese culture too, but that is duck gook is the meal that you have with your family on New Year's.
0: Ah.
1: So it's a very, very important meal. And, you know, at the beginning of the movie, the mother tells Tree, right, that I'm going to make your favorite dish, duck gook. And when someone makes duck gook for you, it's your grandmother, your mother, and it means so much. And the meal, the reason you have it is for health, for prosperity, you know, for good energy throughout the year. And how sad is it that Tree eats duck gook alone, right? Yeah. So that duck gook has so much symbolism for me. And that's why he's always offering that to the people that are important to him. And the movie, you know, I don't want to give spoilers, but it ends with the duck gook, right, too.
0: Yeah, absolutely. Let's talk about the character. Tree is blind in one eye. And visually, you made the eye look cloudy and gray. Were you actually wearing contact lens that affected your vision? And with all the driving in the film, did that create any unexpected challenges for you?
1: So the contact was made by a lens specialist that I met on the Star Wars Obi-Wan series, right? So she designed that for me, and it was based off of actually a real person's eye that is a drifter. And when I talked to him, he said to me that the eye actually didn't get in his way. It actually made the other eye it compensate. So he actually has perfect vision on his good eye. And it also, the reason the eye was very important for me was two reasons. One, that it really differentiates, you know, Tree from, you know, the character of Han from Fast and Furious, right? I wanted to make sure that as soon as you see, you know, Tree, you know that it's not the character from, you know, the franchise. And number two, when I talked to Teo, his name is Teo, the gentleman that I based that eye on, he said to me something really like important that I connected with and that I borrowed and used in Tree, was that he doesn't look at the eye as a disability or a handicap. He calls it a gift. He's like, I've been given this wonderful gift with this eye because the people in my life do not judge me based on this and my appearance. They base their friendship and relationship based off of who I am inside. And so it's actually given me almost like this, you know, this filter of good people in my life, right? And I was like, oh, that's so beautiful. I'm going to buy it and I'm going to use that within Tree. And in terms of the driving, you know, when you do have that contact, after a couple hours, your other eye compensates. So it's pretty amazing the power of the human body where, you know, if that is
0: adjusting.
1: Yeah, it adjusts, right? So yeah. Really cool. Yeah.
0: Perfect. Song, thank you so much for your time today. I really enjoy our conversation about food, about car, about movies, and I really enjoy Drifter as well. Congratulations again, and hopefully I can speak with you, you know, sometime soon.
1: Thank you, Eva. Okay, bye-bye.
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2: When I was 15, 16, when I really started to play guitar, I definitely wanted to become a musician.It was almost impossible because it was, the dream was so big that I didn't see any chance because I was living in a little town, was studying. And when I finally broke away from school and became a musician, I thought, well, now I may have a little bit of a chance because all I really wanted to do is music and not only play music, but compose music. At that time in Germany, in 69, 70,They had already discotheques. So I would take my car, would go to a discotheque, sing maybe 30 minutes. I think I had about 7-8 songs. I would partially sleep in the car.

because I didn't want to drive home. And that helped me for about almost 2 years to survive in the beginning. I wanted to do an album with the sounds of the 50s, the sounds of the 60s, of the 70s, and then have a sound of the future. And I said, wait a second, I know the synthesizer. Why don't I use the synthesizer, which is the sound of the future? And I didn't have any idea what to do, but I knew I needed a click. So we put a click on the 24 track, which then was synced to the Moog modular. I knew that could be a sound of the future, but I didn't realize how much the impact would be. My name is Giovanni Giorgio, but everybody calls me Giorgio.

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So nobody told me what to do, and there was no preconception of what to do.

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0: I think Canada also shares the similar history. For example, when I was doing research, there were quite a few massacres of the Chinese workers in the late 1800s, around the turn of the century, around the Vancouver area. So same as the Oregon, it goes all the way along the coast to the south of California, and then all the way to Utah. And so that happened a lot. So I think we all shared a similar story for the Chinese who migrated to North America. And so, yeah, that's very surprising to find there are towns that were almost completely Chinese around the late 1800s in the desert. They were the first pioneer, not the first, but they were the pioneers of that time. And they never get to own the land, like, white people. They never get to own whatever they found. They were just laborers. They were foreigners. They were perpetual foreigners. So these two young characters in the 1950s, even though they were third generation and they barely speak Chinese themselves, and they really had a hard time integrating into American life as their family, Chinatown, being demolished again, displaced. They were really struggling to find a home for themselves.
1: 見到陳法拉有越嚟越多亮眼嘅表現啦，俾到我哋觀賞。咁依家仲試埋做導演添，第一次你嘅短片面世啦，有啲咩感想？
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2: Used to be a Chinese neighborhood around here.
3: Where exactly? Nothing here looks Chinese.
2: Look, here's great grandpa at the gold mine. You know, you got shot in the back. Right here, I think.
3: It's just a legend.
2: People were killed here.
3: Well, who's watching? They're all long gone.
4: Let's split.
5: Split what?
3: The gold. 50-50.